0: clay smooth as can be.
1: Could the same boat go? Did the same boat go from San Francisco to Texas, or did he have a different boat in Dallas on the lake?
0: I don't think he ever brought a boat to the lakes down here. I think he might have rented a boat. I'm almost certain his boat, I think he took it down and ruled out the next morning. And then sometime in the afternoon,

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0: And the pitch, a swing and a drive, left center field. It's a hat trick, his third home run of the day. And the Cubs have broken it wide open and lead 13-5. Pete Crow Armstrong building a strong case to be the National League Most Valuable Player.
1: That was yesterday, the call courtesy of Cubs Radio Network. This is now. Pete Crow Armstrong hit another dinger and then another homer against the Cincinnati Reds on Sunday.

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1: Aaron Donald has two words for us. 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
1: 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WNBA, ahead of the FIBA World Cup break, Atlanta Dream seeing a bit of a milestone in their win over the Lynx.
2: And Angel Reese just broke the record. Another one. That's her 10th rebound and 13th point. So she now has 29 double-doubles on the season.
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1: Angel Reese, 29th double-double of the season. It was on NBA TV. Dream beat the Lynx 89-81. Lynx failing to clinch the number one overall seed in the playoffs. But Reese, with that double-double, passes Alyssa Thomas for the most in WNBA history in a season. She spoke with NBA TV.
4: Angel, a disappointing loss this past Friday, but the sense of urgency, the fire this team played with, how would you define it for the response for the number one team?
5: Yeah, we didn't feel good about that last game.

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4: There's Leonard back looking. Pressure comes. Throws off his back foot. Picked off by Detroit. Intercepted. Ennis Rakestraw's got it. Rakestraw dove in front of the intended receiver with the takeaway that time. That's a nice bounce back by Rakestraw, who'd been beaten a couple of plays earlier, and he gets the takeaway for Detroit, first of the day.
5: It's a good play for Rakestraw. Dan Miller on the call. 53-man roster set, subject to change. Good morning, 97.1. We're out at Oakland Hills Country Club. Place looks incredible.
6: It's gorgeous.
7: It really is. And the clubhouse, as you would expect, is immaculate.
5: Like a $100 million project?
7: Yeah, I don't know what the numbers ended up being.
5: Couple Aaron Donalds.
7: Yeah, it is. 1 year, $20 million. And most likely worth every penny. We'll see what he looks like that he's been off of football for 2 years.
5: So I wanted to get your thoughts on that climb. I mean, he's a freak, so he's probably going to be okay. But what did you make of the journey coming back to the NFL, and what do you expect from him?
7: Well, there's... So, 10-time Pro Bowler, and, I mean, how many times was he Defensive Player of the Year? I think it was three times.
5: Three times.
7: Yeah.
5: Only two other people have ever done it.
7: There are certain things that you do, and you do them at such a high level, and it's just routine to you. Even though he hasn't been doing it for 2 years, he's still going to be a great player. And he may be an all-pro even coming back. He's certainly going to be fresh, healed up, and I don't know what we're – the exact reasons why he stepped away, if there was anything underlying physically. We've seen all of the workout videos that he, you know, continues to post. He's in great shape. That's not going to be the issue. The issue is going to be getting back into the rhythm of what it's like to be an NFL player, of Monday, what you're doing, Tuesday, Wednesday, Thursday, all the way leading up to game time, and then ultimately performing at game time. There is workout and conditioning, And it looks like he is in great condition. There's also football shape, which is very different than anything else. So,
5: snap count, or do you think he's just full go when the
7: season starts? Well, that's a great question. I think there's going to be a measured response to him getting back to where he was. So, is he there week one in terms of snaps? Probably not. I think it'll be week three or four. But this team is so stacked defensively.
5: So how about this in terms of stacked defensively? Aaron Donald and Myles Garrett are only two of the four players to win multiple Defensive Player of the Year since 2000.
7: Right.
5: It's like elite company that they're going to put next to one another on that defensive line. They are the overwhelming Super Bowl favorites. They are 5-1 to win the Super Bowl. Everybody else is 10-1 or higher. They are the overwhelming favorite. So I could ask you the question, Rams or the field?
7: I'm always going to take the field. It's like the game that we played on Thursday in regards to, you know, would you take getting to the Super Bowl or would you risk it and play out the season? I'm always going to play out the season. I'm always going to take the field. Give me the 31 teams because you have no idea you know, is Aaron Donald going to stay healthy? Is Myles Garrett going to stay healthy? They've been healthy throughout their career, so odds are that they will, and they're going to be very, very hard to match up against for offensive lines.
5: So

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3: Elvis Meyer swung on and hammered deep left field. That is not coming back, and it clears the visitor's bullpen and gone, a home run. Number 12 on the year for Teoscar Hernandez. It was a changeup up and in, and the Dodgers with a 3-1 lead thanks to that two-run homer.
4: And three runs insurmountable for the Tigers over the weekend. They only had four total runs in three games against the Dodgers.
5: And it was like Kevin McGonigal felt like he was responsible for all of them.
4: Right. Well, he gave him the win on Saturday.
5: Yeah.
4: But, yeah, look, this is what it is. The Tigers were in a playoff spot at one point this month. No longer, John.
5: No, it seems like that was a long time ago. And I think it's safe to say, I'm not going to sit there and say they're buried. There may be a run in them, but I don't think they have the ability to come back from 5.5 back of the wild card, let alone talking anything about the division.
4: Yeah, come on. It's week one of college football this week. Lions got a 53-man roster set. We're looking
5: ahead. We've moved on.
4: Yeah, we're moving forward. There may be a little Tiger talk in the overreact gyms as we head on all the big stories from the weekend at 7:02. Text coming in on this Aaron Donald news. Are you afraid of the Rams? They are overwhelming favorites. We say not so fast. Teams that are this big a favorite haven't won the Super Bowl in 30 years. 0-20 chasing down a title. Now, that's not to say this team doesn't deserve to be perched at the top. Like, they better be number one on the power surge next week.
5: Sure. Yeah, I'm not going to give anything away.
4: But in terms of being afraid, there's a group of teams in that next tier that could all give them a run for their money on any given day. Text coming in, 248-539-9797, says you should be afraid of the Rams. Their weakness, the Lions' weakness, is the Rams' strength. Is he saying our secondary versus Puka and Devontae Adams and an MVP quarterback?
5: Yeah, that would be one where, the Rams clearly have an advantage. So I still think their superpower is going to be their defense.
4: So then
5: for the Rams,
4: maybe he means our O-line figuring it out versus a front that has Donald and Garrett and others.
5: Right, but we're not going to play them until the playoffs. And so by that time, hopefully, everyone's healthy. You have Cade Mays. You have a chance to figure out who's the best option at left guard. And Ratledge is a little bit better. Blake Miller, no longer a rookie in that scenario. And Penei Sewell, I think he's going to start the season comfortable at left tackle, but he's going to be better by the time you get to the playoffs than they will at that time. So do you match up well? No one's going to match up well against Myles Garrett, Aaron Donald, Frisky, all those guys that they have on the defensive
4: Turner.
5: Front. But can you protect Goff enough? And it's more important, what does this team do well? And when I say this team, what do the Lions do well under new coordinator? And has he figured it out? Like, okay, how can we best utilize Jahmyr Gibbs? How can we best utilize Laporta? How can we attack a defense that has those guys up front, knowing that we're not going to have 3-4 seconds to throw the ball? How do we get the ball in and out of Jared Goff's hands as quickly as possible?
4: Yeah, I want to go back to what my first read was, that he thinks their passing game is going to pick apart our
5: secondary.
4: Which
5: I'm sure that's what he meant.
4: Then it only reinforces, I'm obsessed with making, this D-line has to make the difference for this football team.
5: And what did I say is maybe the weakness of the Rams team?
4: Their O-line.
5: Right.
4: So that's going to be one of the, we don't need to do a hypothetical NFC title game today because we still have to get there. But
5: you have no idea when you're going to play him in the postseason.
4: Right. McVay and Campbell have

0: on head-to-head three times. The first one was when Dan Campbell was new to the job, yep. and they were huge dogs. They went out to L.A. They tried an onside kick,
1: all that stuff.
0: And they lost. They then beat the Rams in the playoffs mm-hmm. and in week one the following season in overtime.
1: So Dan Campbell's got the 2-1 advantage over McVay.
0: Tech says, will McVay be in the Hall of Fame from Mike O? Or the second Super Bowl for sure.
1: Yeah. Coaches are a little bit interesting. Sometimes those are more in terms of longevity. And if he decides that, I mean, if they win a Super Bowl this year, or if Matthew Stafford steps away and, you know, Ty Simpson isn't the answer, if McVay says, I don't want to go through any type of a rebuild or a downturn, and he steps away, I still feel like he would be Hall of Fame caliber, but he's not going to be. I mean, Bill Belichick famously not a first ballot Hall of Famer. Some other things probably playing a factor of that, but I do think he'll eventually be that Hall of Fame coach.
0: Rams fan here since 97. I don't like this hype one bit. I love that Donald's back, but if they don't win the title, it's bad no matter what else goes down. That's Lucas. Talking about Super Bowl or bust.
1: Yeah, there certainly would be a disappointment in L.A.
0: This guy says, relax on Donald. He's been out of football for years. Jordan didn't look like MJ when he returned after missing some time.
1: Yeah, but Michael Jordan had stepped away to play baseball. And I'm sure he still, you know, regularly picked up a basketball and was still playing basketball, but it's a little bit different than just stepping away and being a workout warrior.
0: Well, right, yeah. Would I take the Rams over the field? Do I want a 3% chance or a 97% chance? Dumbest thing I've ever heard, always take the field.
1: Well, I think most people probably would, but there are some people going to look at that roster. And I mean, it's hard not to look at it and get mesmerized as to the roster that they've been able to put together.
0: Afraid of the Rams? Ha! Huh. Donald's 35. He's washed. We have the best roster in the league. Bring him on, Matty D's and Romeo.
1: Yeah. All right. I'm looking at it from the perspective of an offensive lineman. I played against Reggie White after he had stepped away and came back to Carolina. And I always joke, you know, his quote at the time was, God, you know, had called him to come back to football. I think it was more the millions that they offered him. But whatever the reason, he came back. And was he the same player? No. But he was still 100% formidable in regards to the hump move and things that he could do. He could still, I mean, he was still a monster at setting the edge against the run. Like, he was still Hall of Fame caliber quality playing at the end of his career. He wasn't the same as he was in his prime, but I don't expect Aaron Donald to be the same as he was in his prime, but is he still going to be better than 95% of defensive tackles in the NFL? Most likely, yeah.
0: You would think so. And by the way, quick update, Tex caught it. They did also play the Rams last year, so it's 2-2.
1: Oh, okay.
0: Dan Campbell
1: versus
0: the game that was a shootout. They dropped 41 on us.
1: Yeah.
0: 5 yards of carry on the ground.
1: So, yes. Are the odds appropriate to start the season?
0: Yes.
1: Sure. That's the books protecting themselves.
0: Mm-hmm.
1: But can you still go out there and beat the Rams? It is possible, and it will happen.
0: Yeah, they can't throw them out there at 15-1 and get slaughtered. They have to move the odds. All right, 7:02, overreact, Jims. Week 0 college football was here. Lions roster set. A little bit on espresso machines. A lot to get to in the 7 o'clock hour. We'll hit all of it. It's coming up next, 97.1.
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0: during the montage that they're giving him, you're not going to boo at that time. You're going to cheer him for all that he did right for the Tigers. Then he takes the mound. That's the appropriate time. If you want to be one of those boo birds that goes out there and says, hey, you know, now you're an opponent and we're going to treat you as such. I don't necessarily know it was a response to, and it may have been louder just because it was Tarek Skubal, but we've seen it before where opposing pitchers or batters get to the plate and they're booed. I also think the other appropriate response was leadoff hitter Gleyber Torres goes for a double on the very opening at bat, and the tremendous roar from the crowd of knowing that, hey, this guy isn't invincible. Ultimately, he kind of was.
1: Yeah, he was pretty good. Greg?
2: Not an overreaction. Mixed reaction, mixed feelings about him playing, of him no longer being a Tiger. So I think that's appropriate. And yeah, he wears the wrong colors now. Not an overreaction.
3: Mo money, mo problems.
2: Speaking of which,
4: Tarek Skubal was wrong and petty to take back his espresso machine. You may have seen the headline. He has since blamed his wife. Come on, bro. You make $32 million a season. You make $87,000 a day. I don't care about some damn espresso machine. Charlie Morton left his behind. Leave it. Get a new one.
0: I couldn't care less about this story. And the fact that it is even a story is bizarre to me. The only thing he did wrong is, and I don't care whether he wants to give him up a call and say, hey, ship me the, I'll send you the shipping for the espresso machine, ship it out to the Dodgers. I don't care. But ultimately, it was his decision. His wife didn't call A.J. Hinch or Scott Harris and say, hey, that's our espresso machine. He's the one that did it. Don't throw your wife under the bus. You're the one that made the call.
4: The quote was, that was my wife. I wanted to leave it and get a new one, but she wouldn't let me. Quote, that was too expensive to run the chargeback. Too expensive for you?
0: Come on, man. Just own the decision.
4: Oh, by the way, I picture him carrying it out. Like, you know, like when you leave and you have the box for your belongings? He's like awkwardly carrying this espresso machine out of the clubhouse.
0: Did they save the box? Was it under the counter and they could put the styrofoam back around it so that it was transported appropriately?
4: There's like grounds falling as he's trying to move.
0: Yeah, or was that the little tin cup that the espresso goes into so you could pour it into your cup? Was that falling out as – and the only thing – the other thing I can see is – like, as you're carrying some of these things around, like the power cord. Is he tripping over the power cord because it's dangling on the ground?
4: It's absurd, but somehow it's very fitting for a guy who was all about the money. That it's the espresso
0: bizarre.
4: Machine was too expensive to leave behind. Those are your overreact, Jims. 97.1.
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7: Is the roster better? And what's your win-loss prediction? John, is this roster better?
8: So better than last year? Yes, I believe it is. And we've talked a lot about, hey, Cade Mays, it's the big free agent signing. He's an upgrade. He's unavailable. What to me makes this roster better is the depth of talent. And it's having Juice Scruggs to put in there at center. Is he going to play ultimately the way that we want Cade Mays to play? No, I'm not expecting that from him. But do I expect that he is better than what we were getting from Graham Glasgow last year? Yes. Does he ultimately move to guard? And is he the starting guard versus Miles Frazier or Mahogany? It's possible. I don't know what that looks like come week five or six, whenever it is that Cade Mays is back. But I think there is that potential of the offensive line, even without Cade Mays, is improved over what you had last year. The schedule sets up that I think it's going to be a non-factor to start the season. We'll see what it means against Buffalo, but of those first five games, four of them I think are extremely winnable.
7: They'll be favored in four of the five.
8: Yes. And then you look at the defensive front. Do I think it is more talented this year than it was last year? Do I think the depth is better this year than it was last year? Yes, I believe in Aleem McNeil. We started the season without him. You're better with Aleem McNeil, and you're going to be better with him. I think he gets back to pre-ACL form, or at least as close as he's ever going to get to it this year. DJ Wonnum, Derek Moore. Now, I know Derek Moore's got a little injury he's working through. Do I think they're more talented there? I need to see it on games or in games, but I do think they're more talented. I think they've got some decent speed at linebacker. I think Devin White is an upgrade. I think Derek Barnes, and we all know all-world Jack Campbell, Derek Barnes has to get back to where he was a couple of years ago. I think that they will. Okay. And I am excited about this team and the fact that we're going to see more Jahmyr Gibbs offensively probably than we've ever seen through his course of his career, simply because there's no David Montgomery.
7: And Pacheco's dealing with an injury still, right?
8: Right. And that also may be a reason why they ended up keeping five backs instead of four, yeah, is simply because of the injury, which may have impacted the decision to not keep Dortch, but eventually by the time game time comes around, he'll be a part of this team.
7: Settle that spot. Look, I think Cade Mays, we touched on it. It sucks, but it's not terminal, and he's going to miss the softer part of the schedule to begin. Their offensive line should be better than it was a year ago. They went 9-8 with Graham Glasgow occupying that center spot. They should be better up front both sides of the line of scrimmage, which is where I think they lost their way a season ago. And on top of it, that there are more favorable spots. Not going to guarantee wins, but there are more favorable spots on this schedule. So when I look at win-loss, I've always been about a game above what the books have set.
8: Right, so the over-under set, what, most of them have 10.5.
7: 10.5. And I'm, like, tweening the 11 to 12, and I think I'm on the 12-win expectation.

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4: We are hanging out live today. Oakland Hills Country Club. It's the Illich Company's Celebrity Golf Classic. We're going to get some overreactions from the weekend later this hour. Tarek Skubal with an espresso machine that's become one of the dumbest, stupidest, pettiest stories going right now. And we got all the Lions stuff, so they got open lines. You want to talk about the roster, the expectations, win-loss record, it's there. I want to talk about some texts that you guys sent over the weekend. John Ubat, lead off.
5: Okay.
4: You sent a text of an inflatable Christmas.
5: No. It's not an inflatable Christmas decoration. It is a, I don't want to say a steel structure, but it is one that you put together and it's got lights. It's a giant teddy bear. And if anybody has been in Costco over the last couple of weeks, you've probably seen it. It is a giant teddy bear with a candy cane dressed up in winter attire, Santa Claus attire. We were at Costco yesterday, and Teddy and Lisa were walking around. They saw it, and obviously with Teddy's name, we call him Teddy Bear every once in a while, T-Bear sometimes. Anything that is, whether it's Halloween, it doesn't matter the holiday. If it's a teddy bear, it's something that we take a look at, and this is one that was, it's a bigger one. It's about 8 feet tall, and we decided, you know what? We're always preparing for the seasons ahead of time. And if you wait too long, then some of the best things aren't available anymore. We decided to come home with it. It was not cheap, so I wanted to put it together to make sure that all the lights worked, that all the parts were there in case we had to exchange it for a new one. We put it together, took a couple of pictures, and it's with Teddy. It's one of the cutest things you'll ever see.
4: And he seems very excited in the photo. The caption was, "Too soon." Yeah. Question mark. Yes, it's too soon.
5: Well, and I wanted to wet the whistle for you guys thinking that, we're going to put it outside. I also then took it down last night because, yes, it is too soon to be putting out Christmas decorations. We're still working on, we haven't even put up Halloween decorations, and that it may be Teddy's favorite holiday is Halloween.
4: Well, so this is just so you can put yourself in my shoes, everybody in listener land. I get a text, too soon, question mark, and it's this picture that you described.
5: Yeah.
4: And then Heather says, yes, but then she attaches a photo of her daughter with a Halloween skeleton.
5: Same thing,
6: yes,
5: right?
6: Yes, exactly.
5: You come home with a new decoration?
6: We went. It was raining, right, on Sunday. So we're like, what are we going to do? We can't play outside, can't go to the park. Let's go to Home Depot and check out the Halloween decorations. You know, they're all animatronic. You step on them and they make noises. And the kids loved it. So we went around and stepped on all of the buttons and they all started, you know, lighting up and talking, and then slowly but surely we started adding things to our cart. Small things at first, right? We got a new mat for the front door, some ghosts to hang from the tree, and then we came across the gigantic skeleton, which the kids loved, and we're like, well, we cannot bring this massive skeleton home, but we found a 5-foot skeleton that pretty inexpensive. His eyes light up, you can move his arms and his hands, and we brought him home thinking he's going to sit in the garage until it's time to decorate. He'll go outside.
4: Of course, yeah.
6: We had no idea that this skeleton was going to turn into Emily's best friend. Bring him inside. He ate dinner with us.
4: Oh.
6: Yes. He read books to Emily. Emily wanted him to sleep in her bedroom, which
4: I said, boy.
6: I think that's a little too far. It might scare you. She named him Jack after Jack Skellington from A Nightmare Before Christmas. We dressed him in clothes. And then the hope was that he would scare Grandma this morning when she walked in the front door.
5: Any reports?
6: Not yet. I don't know.
4: So this begs the obvious question. What's too early for Halloween and what's too early for Christmas?
5: So certainly too early for Christmas, but
6: Definitely.
5: Not too early to plan
4: oh, no.
5: for

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0: and some thoughts on espresso machines and Tarek Skubal. We begin. Good riddance to week zero. No other league starts with a whimper. The NFL's going to start with a Super Bowl rematch. The very next day will be a rivalry with the Rams and the Niners. The NBA opening night has Thunder, Spurs, plus LeBron facing the champs in the Garden. The NHL has their reigning champs playing a loaded Panthers team. Why am I watching NC State, Virginia when college football comes back?
1: Not an overreaction. I think the same thing. Like, let's just kick off all of college football and call it week one. The whole week zero concept is bizarre to me. And was I excited to see college football? Absolutely. Was I a little bit disappointed that in Ireland you've got, UNC and TCU? A little bit, but yeah, unranked, but you know, there's obviously some attraction to see. Are we watching an absolute train wreck? Now, North Carolina, they did get a win. They weren't favored in that game. We'll see what they do throughout the course of the season, but no one expects anything out of them. No one expects anything out of Sonny Dykes and TCU. There wasn't a lot, and you could see it at USC. I have never seen a stadium for an opening weekend as empty as you saw the Coliseum, because they started off against San Jose State and no one cared. Like, it, I just can't imagine, whether it's Michigan, it's Notre Dame, Ohio State. We all know that, hey, this year they're starting off with Western Michigan, and it's an in-state deal, mm-hmm. as it was there. But to have that many empty seats, I think that the Big House is going to look full the entire day? No. But I don't see the empty seats that we saw at SC.
0: Greg?
2: So I don't think it's an overreaction, because I know you guys have had similar takes on this before. I don't necessarily agree with you. I don't need a week zero. It's the fact that they're moving the calendar back into August. And I do think that is a factor in the empty seats in USC, because you're moving into August. It's going to be hotter just a week earlier. I didn't call for this. I wouldn't really craving this, but with all things, we get used to things. We got used to Nebraska in the Big Ten.
0: This is the last year of week zero. For those that don't know, next year we're going to go to a more traditional start.
3: Panama.
0: North Dakota State is the next James Madison, the little guy that gets promoted, and they're going to be in the playoffs sooner rather than later. 26 unanswered in a rout in their very first FBS game. They outgained their opponent by 200 yards. This is a team and a program that won 10 of 14 national titles at the lower level. They're going to hit the ground running.
1: I think we all saw that they were going to hit the ground running with what they did over the weekend. I just don't know that they're going to have the same success. And maybe they will, but when you look at the Mountain West, which is now the conference that they're in, you have teams like Boise State that have, Boise State is now in the Pac-12. This is where
0: I know, man.
1: It's so bizarre.
0: But you got UNLV. You've got some teams that, my New Mexico Lobos, who suddenly their quarterback's dead.
1: Right,
0: but there's a group of teams, and I think North Dakota State could be in that mix immediately.
1: I think they could be in the mix. The question is going to be the quality of Mountain West without Boise. And, like, what type of credibility do they have? Air Force has been good at times. You talked about New Mexico. I just don't know that there's enough teams in there. We saw Hawaii against Stanford. And, you know, who really cares? UNLV. Yeah. Like, I don't know that there's enough cachet for them to be a group of six team that would get in.
2: This Greg? Is not an overreaction. I think you would have said this before you saw them play on Saturday. They had an over-under of 9.5, meaning Vegas is expecting them to have success in year one, and you heard of their dominance at the FCS level. I think this is the most FBS-ready team to make this jump since Appalachian State did it about 20 years ago.
0: James Franklin chose the wrong Penn State backup quarterback. So that people might not know this story, James Franklin fired from Penn State. He's now at Virginia Tech, and he brought in a couple guys during the transfer window. Ethan Gronkemeyer and Bo Prabula. He picked Gronkemeyer. Prabula says, you know what? I'm going to your rival in Virginia. We're going to see you at the end of the year. And Prabula over the weekend, 265 yards, a couple touchdowns, 110.

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4: 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I gave you the stat. Favorites like this? 0-20 winning the Super Bowl in the last 30 years. And that includes teams like the Dynasty Chiefs, the Brady Belichick Patriots, the Legion of Boom. Teams that are this heavy favorites never win the Super Bowl. So, okay, as a Lions fan, are you afraid of these guys?
5: I'm not afraid of them, no. Am I concerned? Sure. Do I want, Blake Miller lining up across from Myles Garrett at any point this season? No, but if he does, I would remove that rookie moniker because it'll be in the postseason. And you look at the Rams' schedule. They start off, and it's about as brutal of a start as you can have. San Francisco, which is going to start on Netflix.
4: Is that in Australia?
5: It's I'm not sure where that one's at, but yes. It is in Australia. And then they've got the Giants, but then they follow it up at Denver, at Philly, and against Buffalo.
4: Whoa.
5: Like, that's a tough – we talk about the Lions in the first five games. That is very different and in much a contrast to what the Lions start off with. New Orleans, you got the Jets, you got the Panthers. Like, you go down the list of what the Lions start off with. Depending on how they start the season – if they start off 3-2, 4-1, if they start off 5-0, look out, because they're going to be running downhill at that point, because they follow it up with Arizona, the Raiders. They got Arizona obviously twice because they're in division. So I am very curious as to what this team looks like and how long does it take Aaron Donald to get to the level that he could play at 35. I don't think it's the same as when he was 28, 29. But I don't know that there's a huge drop-off. Is he still a Pro Bowl caliber player? We'll find out. I would estimate that he probably is.
4: Well, yeah. I mean, in terms of the greatest defensive players in the history of the league, he's on the Mount Rushmore.
5: Yes.
4: He's won 3 Defensive Player of the Year awards. I think the only other two are Lawrence Taylor and J.J. Watt. So, yeah, I mean, he's not going to be that player, but could he be a productive player? I mean, his last year in the league was 2023.
5: Yeah.
4: And he was an all-pro at 32 years old.
5: And he's posted all the workout videos. We've all seen those. And he's working out with other guys that are coming to train with him. So he's in great shape. But how long does it take him to get into football shape? And for a 60-minute game of football, does he start off with, I don't know what his snap count was, at his peak. Is he, is he 60 snaps out of 75? Does he start off at, 25 or 30 snaps, work his way back into it? I don't know. I really don't know what it's going to look like.
4: Tech says, if you're not afraid of the Rams or worried about the Rams or something, you're lying. They beat us 9 out of 10 times. We have to pray we play them on our lucky one.
5: I wouldn't go quite that far, but I am glad that we'll face them in the postseason versus during the regular season. You get to the postseason, and then all of a sudden, hopefully this offensive line is healthy for the Detroit Lions, and you've got Cade Mays playing at a high level at the center position. And no, I'm not comparing him to Frank Ragnow. I'm comparing him to what this offensive line was last year. You've sorted out that left guard position, and Penei Sewell is comfortable. Blake Miller is comfortable. Tate Ratledge, finishing his second year. Hopefully he's playing at a high level. There's a lot of hopes in there. Yeah. But I would much rather have those guys get to that point, gel as a unit, and then find out what it looks like against a defensive front like the Rams. But it's also Drew Petzing. Like, there's going to be a learning curve.
4: Yep.
5: New offensive coordinator, new system, new weapons. What does he know about this team, and how is he called?

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7: Let's listen to the ovation for Tarek Skubal. The mixture as he takes the mound. And the boos are quickly being drowned out by fans getting on their feet here at Comerica Park for the return of Tarek Skubal, watching him pitch on a mound that they've seen him pitch a lot on, and now in a Dodger uniform.
8: I'll tell you, I made sure to go to the ballpark that day. A lot of people felt the same way. That crowd was energized. The Max Clark triple fired everybody up, and then you had Malgeri with an outfield assist that cut down a run. The crowd was into it. They clearly wanted to make their feelings known on Skubal, and it was mixed feelings. We'll get to that. Let's get back to the phones where we have Rob and Lyndon. Rob, good morning.
9: Hey, guys. Can you hear me?
10: Yeah, gotcha. We got you. How you doing?
9: Not bad. Not bad at all. I got to tell you guys, I went through the 53-man roster of this morning, and I'm a little bit I guess perplexed is the word. If you guys recall, when Branch and Joseph both went down last year, I can't remember if it was a Monday night game, a Sunday night game, but the secondary came out with the moniker, the Legion of Whom.
8: Yep. It was that Bucks Monday night game.
9: It was, yep. Well, yeah, that's it. It was the Bucks. That you are absolutely correct. And the leader of that group was Nick Whiteside.
8: Yep.
9: Nick Whiteside Jr. And I went through the roster this morning. I've watched all three preseason games, and I also heard all of the chatter coming out of Allen Park over the last
8: four weeks. But I don't think he finished as strong, and he was already kind of one of those, like you mentioned, he was part of Legion of Whom. Yeah. So,
9: well, I got to tell you guys, they were talking the first couple of weeks about how great mm-hmm. Whiteside was doing, and I watched all the games, and Keith Abney made the 53-man roster and was beat on nearly every pass. He had a couple of big penalties that I saw, and again, I woke up, and looked at the roster, and I'm like, I can't believe Whiteside Jr. did not make this team.
10: So that makes this roster or breaks this roster for you?
8: No, it's just, I hope not.
9: No, it does not. I'm just saying, he was on the team last year. He's played great for us. And I'm not saying
8: he had a couple blunders against the Commanders, Whiteside did. He had a very good start to camp. So did Abney, by the way. Abney was getting a lot of hype early in camp, too. I wasn't surprised that a guy who belonged to the Legion of Whom, by definition, that's not a surprise that guy doesn't make an NFL roster.
10: No, I'm not surprised at all. It's probably the least surprising.
8: Dortch was the thing for me because they don't have a punt returner. How about this stat for you? Seven players.

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0: spaces that you just don't expect to be there between a guard and a center.
1: He may be our first round pick, so he shouldn't be seen as a day. So he should be seen as a day one contributor. But between his college experience, getting reps against our D line, and having Sewell as a mentor who played right tackle, Blake Miller should be an above average to borderline elite tackle sooner rather than later.
0: Well, I don't know if I'd go that far, but I would agree a lot with what you said. He's got some advantages here, or as Dan Campbell would say, he's got some advantages now. You know, everything he said, going against Aiden Hutchinson every day in practice is going to make you better. At least it did during training camp. Things will change now than in the regular season, but that helps. Having Penei Sewell be there as a mentor of sorts, and certainly as an example just to watch, that can't hurt either. And he's got a ton of experience playing in college. All those things are there, but ultimately it comes to him. Can he take the next steps possible to get him to that hierarchy of the right tackle position in the National Football League?
1: Okay, of the seven players we listed, Jacob Sailors, Tay Martin, Jackson Meeks, Skylar Gil-Howard, Derek Moore, Ahmed Hassanein, and Keith Abney, all young guys who made the 53, who do you think is most likely to have staying power? Who do you think is the guy that...

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4: Like we said earlier with Abney, they love defensive backs who come up and make plays against the run. And he's willing to do that. And if he can stay healthy, which seems like it's a giant if, but if he can, they hope that he can develop and be the player that they thought he was when they spent a second round pick on him a few years ago.
5: So those two plays, the back-to-back plays, the first one was a 4th and 6. I'm not sure it wasn't zone coverage and not necessarily his responsibility. Sure. The second one totally was fair. The second one was totally man-to-man, and it was a comebacker down the sideline, and he gave up the reception there. But, you know, is anyone surprised Ennis Rakestraw, who comes out of the preseason healthy, made the team? I don't.
4: Maybe just a little bit, I guess, because we had heard so much about how Whiteside was doing and how versatile Whiteside was, playing at safety, playing at corner, playing at nickel, whatever they needed him to do, he was doing it. I guess to that extent, I was a little surprised.
5: Yeah.
4: There was the other player I thought had a great game on Saturday, but also looked like he got banged up, and that was it Amaron Brown?
5: Mm-hmm.
4: Looked like he made a couple of really nice plays in that game, but thought he got banged up too, and he was released.
5: Let's get back to your phone calls. We go to Justin in Sterling Heights. Hello, Justin.
6: Hey, how you doing?
5: What's up?
6: So I'm just calling about the espresso machines, and I've been an espresso drinker for probably well over 20 years, and I started with a very basic machine, and then I slowly upgraded to a full service does it all machine.
5: Really?
6: And that worked very well for a long time, and until I tried a Nespresso machine, which is almost like the pods like Keurig, but it's a little bit different and much better, and it's a game changer, and it's the best espresso or best coffee that's
4: what people say.
5: Justin, I mean, you don't have to answer the following question, but how much money did you spend on the best one you've ever had?
6: So that one was probably close to $1,000.
5: Okay.
6: Now, and that was drinking, obviously, you know, 3 to 4 between my wife and I, 3 to 4 cups a day. Now, the Nespresso machine, that one was only about $250, but to me, that's equivalent to any coffee shop, you know, that's out there. Now, we just did a fairly large Nespresso order, and we do those probably once every 4 months, and those are about $400.
4: Yeah, it's the coffee that's expensive. Those pods are really expensive.
6: Yeah, those are $1 to $1.50 a piece. But my wife was drinking one the other day. She made this brown sugar iced coffee, and she said it is so much better than Starbucks at a fraction of the price, you know. But I guess if you're a big coffee drinker, to me, that's, you know, it's well worth it. And we went on spring break a few years ago, and I actually took my Nespresso machine with me because I was worried that I would not.
5: Look at this guy.
4: People love
5: Justin. You sound

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2: Of the 7 preseason playmakers that are 2 on the depth chart or lower, who do you think can carry it over into the regular season? Tom writes in via Twitter, Meeks, because of the cuts they made, there is room for snaps, and I expect some injuries will move him up too. Mike writes in via Twitter, I think Hassanin will. As much as I like Moore, I think Big Hass will be hungrier because of how last year went. From an unnamed texter, I got a hunch that says Keith Abney's going to end up being a quality corner. I have zero stats to back it up, just a pure gut feeling. 248-539-9797. A lot of guys getting a lot of love here in terms of who's going to be that guy in the depth chart made plays in the preseason that carries over to the regular season. Michael Madisonite says, the most annoying thing about this Kirby Joseph injury is that we don't even know what the injury is. How do you have established a timeline to return to play when there's no details of what it is? I don't know. Maybe we're missing the real story here is, like I feel like people are starting to text us like they feel like there's some grand cover-up going on or something. What should we be talking about this more?
3: About which?
2: About Kirby Joseph.
3: I don't think there's a grand cover-up. I honestly think that there's a lot of uncertainty. They just don't know. I don't think they know what to say. I mean, yeah, we'll start him on a pup list, and we're going to go from there.
2: Just not responding to treatment, and that they, maybe this is a bigger story than we realize. Champ Kevin McGonigal for his walk-off single to prevent the Tigers from getting swept. Chump the Tigers for collapsing after crawling back to one game below 500. That's from Rick in Ferndale.
3: Yeah, they didn't hit.
2: No, I mean, look.
3: Hardly at all. They missed a bunch of golden opportunities in the Scooble game.
2: Yep.
3: Barely got past with a win on Saturday. It was a nice win. And then yesterday, they did nothing. Now, in fairness, the pitchers they faced from the Dodgers, I mean, that's the best of the best, right?
2: Yep.
3: It was some really, really outstanding pitchers they had to face. And then the bullpen shows up for the Dodgers, and these guys are lights out great, too. I mean, it shows you why the Dodgers are the favorites. But that being said, it sucked that they scored, whatever it was, 4 runs in 3 games.
2: Regarding Scooble and the espresso machine, Scott writes in, next year he'll lug that POS to Yankee Stadium.
3: Or somewhere else.
2: Right.
3: Atlanta, who knows.
2: He'll get asked about it. Did you bring your espresso machine? 248-539-9797. Brian and Romulus, it's a little different, but my last job pulled some shady business on me. So when I quit, I took everything I ever took into the shop when I left, including a Keurig I bought 10 years ago for $60.
3: See, this was my question about this whole thing, right? If this story is true, if this isn't just all tongue-in-cheek, which I think there's a percentage where this could all just be tongue-in-cheek.
2: I agree.
3: But if this is a serious thing, if you've ever been fired from a job or moved positions or chose to leave, what did you take with you?
2: I saw you ask that question earlier today. I can't think of ever doing that, like taking something with me that either that wasn't just mine. Kang's point is kind of funny. Headline, man keeps something he bought.
3: Right.
2: It's not
3: right.
2: Really that much of a headline, but If he gifted it and specifically said, this is my gift to you.
3: You know, but there are great stories of in entertainment when you see that a TV show is ended, that people will take a prop from the show.
2: Oh, like the set?
3: The set. Or if a movie wraps, that they'll hang on to a wardrobe piece from the movie and hope that nobody asks you about it. You know, people that blatantly steal stuff, right? Or,
2: yeah.
3: But what did you walk out of the building with? Like, you got 30 minutes to pack up your crap and get out of here. And you start, okay, and you start packing stuff in this box they give you. And then you're like, you know what? I do want that swing arm stapler. And you take it with you. Hopefully it's something more than a swing arm stapler.
2: I can't think of anything, but that doesn't mean it hasn't happened.
4: I used to work at a restaurant that smoked meat, like a barbecue joint.

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2: I also took all the spoons and forks, but leave the knives. That's from an unnamed texter. And then someone wants to add to our list of under-the-radar depth rookie. Under-the-radar rookie, undrafted linebacker Eric Hunter comes back to practice squad. Some point he'll get his opportunity and will turn some heads.
3: How about that O'Neal made the team?
2: Yeah. Well, this is reminiscent of Rod Marinelli's 11 defensive linemen. I never thought we'd see that again. But they might employ, we haven't talked much about this, but maybe, just maybe, they'll solve the safety problem by eliminating the safety position altogether and just start 11 defensive linemen on defense. No? Yeah. 248-539-9797. Let's go to David in Brighton. You're next. Hello, David.
4: How's it going? So I'm calling Tampa Chump.
2: Yep.
4: My champ is McGonigal, Chump, PCU. Or who's the Tiger closer that gave up, like, four hits? I don't want to say his name, but he kind of ruined the game. Like, there's no chance him giving up all those runs.
3: Oh, in the game yesterday?
4: Yeah. Hey, my water. I'm sorry, I'm at work.
2: Lagesbeck?
3: No. Or Tyler Finley, was it?
2: Rainey's the one that got knocked around.
3: Yeah, he threw the ball all over the place. He had a couple of wild pitches in the game. Gave up three runs on two hits and a couple of walks.
2: Dylan and Wixom, you're next. Hello, Dylan. Dylan,
3: you all right? Oh, boy.
2: Dylan, yeah, hey, you're on the air.
5: Sorry about that, guys. Yeah, how you guys doing? I'm just calling in to talk about Kirby Joseph and Brian Branch being out. You know, people aren't remembering that Chuck Clark and Avante Maddox have a ton of playing experience in this league. Chuck Clark's played over 120 games, and Maddox has played almost 100 games in this league. Like, there's a lot worse options to have out there at safety than those two.
3: Well, there are, but you're talking about two guys that are all pro caliber safeties that they're going to have to replace, and we don't know how long it's going to be for.
2: Well, the thing is, you're kind of an emergency break glass. How do you thread the needle to get a guy who can still make plays but not sign him to a long-term contract because you're hoping and thinking you might get your guys back? Yeah, Maddox has played a lot of football. Chuck Clark has played a lot of football. I don't know if Christian Izian's going to play safety or nickel. He's played a lot of football. So, you know, it's not great, but it's also... It's not like it went completely ignored. These are some veterans, and we'll see if they can at least hold the fort down for a few seasons. But a few games, a few weeks, maybe half the season. Who knows? As I said, it could undermine their entire season. And if it does, then they miscalculated. You know, I worry about the Achilles injury maybe more than you do, because of the data. I really did a deep dive on it with Mikel LeSure when he tore his Achilles when he was running back here. And, you know, there were some studies done about, you know, skilled position players with Achilles injuries. They can, sometimes you just never get that speed back.
3: My concern with it is for this year. I'm not concerned about it long term. I'm more concerned about what's it going to look like this year, because he won't be anywhere near, I expect, what he was prior to the injury. Mm-hmm. But can he be good enough back

0: cz.org/time to talk. 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
1: How serious is youth vaping? Irreversible lung damage serious? 1 in 10 kids vape serious? Which warrants a serious conversation from a serious parental figure, like yourself. Not the seriously know-it-all sports dad, or the seriously smart podcaster. 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

0: Cryptid said it was a big stretch.
1: And your buddy then said out loud,
0: "Hey, did you hear that?" I said, "I heard it," nice and loud. So he knew that I heard it, but he just continued to do it this entire time.
1: Who Gator can't stop laughing.
2: Who shows up? I would say, but I can't say it on the air.
1: Who shows up and does that?
0: I have no idea. None at all.
3: Did he introduce himself to you guys before the draft started, like individually? Like, "Hey, what's up? I'm Proxy." You
0: kind
3: know,
0: like- of, not really. He said, "I'm so and so today." The guy's name. I was nice. I introduced myself right off the rip, and then I was just getting killed.
2: Were you the only one that was getting ripped?
0: The only one.
3: That's why it's even funnier. That's why it's like.
0: I mean, sure. Like the first one, I was like. Okay,
2: who's your first pick?
0: My first pick was Jonathan Taylor. It wasn't that. It was my second pick.
2: What number in the draft were you drafting?
0: 4.
2: Okay.
1: It's a dynasty league, correct?
0: Yeah. No. Okay. Well, you can keep one guy.
2: All right.
0: And then it's a snake, and so it came back.
2: So it comes back, your second round, you're making the...
0: I need Josh Allen on my team. So I took Josh Allen. He gets a lot of points. I'm sorry, he does.
2: Why are you apologizing for taking one? Because
0: some people think it's a little too high to take a quarterback
2: in the second round. Like 20 picks into it.
1: I'm going to guess Proxy thought it was a little too high.
0: It was the first comment that he made, and I'm like, okay, maybe he doesn't know that this guy is on my team. I would have taken him in the first round if it was a little further back.
2: 20 picks in, you get Josh Allen. That's pretty great.
0: And then it was the next pick that I picked, Trey McBride. All the top receivers are gone.
2: You got the top tight end.
0: So I was like, I'll take the top tight end.
2: Guy caught 130 passes last year, whatever. Yeah, it's a good pick.
0: Oof. That's about 2 rounds too high for him. And I'm like, who the hell is this guy?
2: This guy.
0: And according to whom, right? My draft sheet was based off of what Kang sent me the other day to print them, and I remembered that I still had it. And I was like, oh, I'll use that one. And I checked the date on this to make sure it wasn't old. Like, maybe we took one from June, right? And it wasn't updated. No, this was August 24th that it was updated.
2: So you got this guy commenting after every pick now.
0: Yes.
2: Were other, so obviously one buddy says, "Hey, you hear that?"
0: Oh, he noticed.

0: We asked parents who adopted teens to share their journey.
1: Nathan has taught me to embrace the moment. Age-wise, I mean, I'm in my late 60s. I'm old enough to be his grandfather. Will he be embarrassed to acknowledge me as his dad? I think the most important thing we can do is let them know that they're safe, that they're valued and cared for and loved, and that they're important.
2: I knew I wanted to be adopted by him because of how he taught me to be the person who I am today. And it's coming from a dad that didn't expect to become a dad. And I feel very proud to be his son.
1: That was what he needed, and he was what I needed. Every day is full of new opportunities. That's what it's been about, realizing the simple things that it takes to make such a huge difference in these kids' lives.
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6: C schools.
7: Really?
6: I've been wondering. What have we left for the SEC? This is getting embarrassing. They have baseball and softball for sure.
7: There's always gymnastics.
6: I think they do have some good gymnastics programs. But
7: Libby Dunn was
6: between football, basketball, now party schools.
7: Is Ole Miss the highest rated SEC school?
6: No, Ole Miss is 27th. But we asked people, we said Michigan State did not make the top spot of Big Ten schools. What do you think did? And we took 10 texts. Gator, you think you have your pick?
7: Yeah, I think so.
6: All right. Let me read what everybody said, and then we'll get your rationale, and then we'll tell you who it is. From Aaron in Garden City, it's got to be USC because Cali. Wisconsin, because it's Wisconsin. That's from Young Buck in a car.
7: Solid reasoning for the first two.
6: Joe in Royal Oak, Wisconsin, drinking culture in the state. Gary and Howe, I'll go with Purdue University. Jason in Chicago, Iowa is the top Big Ten party school. Nothing else to do in the cornfields but party. Brendan says Penn State because of frat bros slinging dope. That was a wild story. Caleb in Whitmore Lake, Wisconsin, because they have all the drinking records in America. Dave in Maine says Ohio State because of all the success. Joe in Flint says Oregon because of their cool uniforms. Gator, do you agree with any of those?
7: I lean towards Wisconsin because of, you know, the long history and tradition of breweries in that state, and it's not too far from Milwaukee. Wisconsin, from the day that I remember hearing about it when I was in high school, when my cousins were going there, I knew that they certainly had a party reputation. When I went there the first time in 1999, it was great. It was awesome. It was a party atmosphere. So I can see that. But when you start throwing in the athletic prowess of the teams, I don't know if that would qualify as much as like a Penn State would. And I heard an awful lot about Penn State as party school, but I'm just going with my gut instinct. I'll say Wisconsin. I could have made a case for Nebraska as well, but I'm going to

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0: at 97.1. 248-539-9797. Let's get to the people. We go to Jeff in Windsor. You're on 97.1. Hello, Jeff.
1: Hi, how are you?
0: We're great, buddy.
1: Good. Yeah, you know what my concern is? Pretty easy. Is my concern is Petzing and what's he going to do with the passing game. And I don't really care about tight ends. I want to see the passing game, and I want to see the Lions team used correctly. Last year, you needed J-Mo more, didn't play him more, okay? J-Mo and Jahmyr Gibbs are your icons, okay? They're your major parts of this team on offense. Use them.
2: Well, it does sound like they're going to be using Jameson Williams a lot more. They trust him more with the route tree, and he's gotten better at catching the football, and he's been dynamic in practice, not just practices that the two that I was able to go to where we saw him making plays, but seemingly all camp long. It's all the reporters are just raving about how J-Mo was always getting open and Goff was on time with him.
1: Yeah. Okay, Gator, because that's really important to me because what's got me concerned is last year is last year, but I'm keeping track now. Isn't this the third or the fourth offensive coordinator? And I want to see the offensive coordinator not worry so much about his book on what his plays are, but worry on what the Lions do best. And Jahmyr Gibbs is a weapon. He's a wrecking ball, and you've got to use him more and not worry so much about St. Brown and the Laportas. They're great.
2: Well, that's the other thing with Jeff, that's the other thing with Jahmyr Gibbs is that they've given him this big contract, and they've said publicly that he's going to carry more of a workload too. But I think I certainly wouldn't recommend ignoring Amon-Ra St. Brown or Sam Laporta in the mix. I think there's plenty of plays to get everybody involved.
0: Aren't they huge parts of the passing game, Amon-Ra St. Brown and Sam Laporta?
1: Yeah, but they're going to be covered, Doug. They're going to be double teamed all the time. J-Mo blows the lid off your defense. And if you take J-Mo, just say you did it once in the first half, J-Mo burned somebody for an 80-yard bomb. Guess what? That other team's defense is totally scared now. The defensive coordinator's all messed up. You got to use these people accordingly. You're right. St. Brown is a weapon, and he's your third down guy. But the thing is some of these players haven't been used enough. Like, Jahmyr Gibbs will do what he's going to do. But that's what I want to see. I want to see the Lions show their offense how powerful they really are by making their play calling more intelligent. Not so much like three tight ends and all that nonsense. Just win your ball games. That's what I'm worried about.
0: Actually, you don't sound like you're interested in winning the game. You sound like you're interested in force-feeding the football to J-Mo and Jahmyr and not taking what the defense gives them.
1: Well, I think if you use J-Mo accordingly, just a few plays, even in the first half, everything else is going to open up. I mean, I'm not an offensive coordinator, okay? But Mr. Morton did a horrible job.
0: Well, I won't argue about the play calling in the past. I think there's some truth in that. But I think what makes the Lions so effective offensively is they've got two great wide receivers. They've got a weapon as a running back. They've got one of the top.

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5: Bold prediction.
6: Not his last start. His last game.
5: His contract is fully guaranteed, right?
6: Yes.
5: This guy, I mean, let's say this plays out and it's true.
6: Mm-hmm.
5: The amount of money that he will have made from the Cleveland Browns to not play is extraordinary.
6: Yep. Kang, what do you make of that bold prediction?
7: I get it. Like, no one thinks this is the real answer for the Browns at quarterback. One game. What does he have to do in that one game for him not to ever play again?
6: Four picks.
7: Yeah, like, honestly, and I'm not talking off the field stuff. Like, in this game where they go, that's it. Forever. Because the first two games are on the road. I think that he plays the first two games. They're probably horrific. Then they can start Shedeur Sanders at home.
6: What?
7: But the first game, he's not even giving them the second game.
6: So they kept four quarterbacks. One of four teams to keep four quarterbacks, which feels crazy. Roster spots, maybe they're just not as valuable as they used to be, but four teams kept four quarterbacks. Further on in this prediction, it says the Browns will start an NFL record 6 different quarterbacks this year. Shedeur Sanders, Dylan Gabriel, and rookie Talen Green being 3 more. There's 4 of the 6, but that's what those are both bold predictions.
5: I mean, come on. It's like when my buddy calls in or sends me a text every year, which I'm looking forward to it in 2 weeks. Season prediction on the Lions, and it'll be this year he'll probably have them at 12-3-2.
6: Two ties, right?
5: Yep. Yeah. Got to have two ties every year.
6: They predict which
5: six will be, quarterbacks.
6: Yes. They predict one of their bold predictions is who the first coach will be fired is.
5: Okay. Aaron Glenn?
6: No. I don't suspect. This is not, I think, if I gave you 10 guesses, you probably wouldn't get it. Now that I've told you that, you're going to look for a candidate that it isn't likely to be.
5: Well, just go ahead and say it.
6: Okay. Let me just say this. He leads the league in smarminess. You're going to say Sean McVay.
5: No, I'm going to say the Philadelphia.
6: Prediction, Nick Sirianni will be the first coach fired. That's the bold prediction from CBS.
5: I mean, they went 0-3 in the preseason.
6: I wish Paul were here today. The prediction for the Dolphins. Prediction, the Dolphins will go 0-17.
7: Wow, the only team to go through a season undefeated and then also winless?
5: lose
6: twice. Well, they'd be the only.
5: That would be something. Yeah. Lose twice to the Jets, huh?
6: Kansas City Chiefs. Prediction, the Chiefs will miss the playoffs again. I made the statement in the middle of summer. I think it's over for them. So I like that one. I'll give you the in-division ones. Bold prediction for the Bears. The Bears will be the first team in NFL history with a 4,000-yard passer, 1,000-yard rusher, and a trio of 3,000-yard receivers. Yeah, I know.
5: Uh-huh. Sure.
6: Vikings prediction, Kyler Murray will win NFL MVP. Would we give that the dumbass?
5: Yeah, I think where there are a lot of these, we give dumbass.
6: Yeah. Where are the Packers?
5: Scalding hot takes.
6: Right.
5: Like diarrhea.
6: Oh, here we go. Packers. Tucker Kraft will lead all tight ends in receiving yards. Whatever. It's a sample of the bold ass predictions on CBS's website.
7: Did you do the Vikings?
6: The Vikings, which Kyler Murray will win NFL MVP. If you want any others, otherwise I can move on. Any other team you want a bold prediction for?
7: How about the Rams?
6: The Rams.
5: Yeah, what's going to be bold about the Rams, you know?
6: Prediction, they'll have the number one scoring offense and the number one scoring defense.
7: Oh, they're going to be really good?
6: Yeah.
5: What about Cincinnati?
6: Cincinnati, bold prediction for the Bengals.
5: Undefeated in the preseason, never lost.
6: The Bengals will have the NFL's number one defense. Bengals will be the top seed in the AFC after they go from 31st to first in points allowed.
5: How can they do that when the Rams have
6: it? I don't know. They got the same prediction for the Rams and Cincinnati.
5: How many teams have the number one defense?
6: Prediction. Six different.

0: start to see the split duty happening.
1: So, to be clear, my position has been up till this moment, it doesn't matter if Bryce falls on his ass against Oklahoma. There's no world they're going to bench him. Or is there? Can I play this audio for you?
2: Yeah.
1: This is all for you. Because this is, no, I'm proud of you. Because I like big opinions, but then people have to stand by them. Not when they're unreasonable, but like, I did. I attacked you. I'm pretty sure I called you a meth head.
0: It's okay because, look, Michigan looks at it this way. Whether you want to admit it or not, you swung and missed with C.J. Carr. And now he may be the number one pick in the draft coming out next season.
1: Sure.
0: You got another bite at the apple with the younger brother.
1: A legacy.
0: Do you risk having him sit there and transferring him out and transferring him to someplace else? Or he's got talent. I mean, it was the spring game, and I know spring games don't yield a lot, but when you're good and the starter is not,
1: mm-hmm.
0: it does raise an eyebrow of, wow, these guys have been telling me about Tommy Carr. Maybe he will become that guy.
1: So let's do this. David, do you have that Whittingham audio that Otto played? I want to play this for you and the audience. Something or nothing. Because setting it up this way, I took something out of it. I don't know if I'm right, but I go, oh, my God. Rico's right. Kyle, in the midst of this, you heard the construction thing. Like, you know, when like a big dump truck backs up and it's like, boop, yeah. boop. I'm like, oh, he's backtracking. Just listen to this. Hearing what you've heard, does this play into Rico's theory? David, audio, please.
3: We feel he's markedly better through fall camp than he was at any point in spring. Now, there hasn't been any live work for him. Obviously, he's not been tackled. He hasn't been to keep the linemen away from him. You know, you throw and follow through and hit a helmet or something like that. So we've been very protective of Bryce. But how he's operated and how he's gone through his reads, just how he's got command of the offense, is way further ahead than what you saw in spring.
1: Boy, did he hedge that. Basically, we've turned him into the bubble boy. Shout out Seinfeld. But here's my question. People, do you think Kyle Whittingham, a new coach, not from around here, no ties to the school, none of that, do you think this guy's got the cachet and got the guts to sit the $12 million man if he falters early? Now, up until this point, I've said no. But the fact that Carr won the backup job today, all right, that's interesting. The special messages, I mean, I know it's silly. It's kind of like taking an espresso machine when you get traded to L.A. More on that later. And then Whittingham there, all he had to do was say, look, man, Bryce come a long way. We're proud of him. We're really excited to get the season started. And instead, he turned him into the bubble boy. Yeah, he's been great. He hadn't faced anybody. Well, we don't let nobody touch him. He hadn't had to do basically anything.
0: But he's better than he was in the spring.
1: I'm asking Michigan fans. This is not my fight. My team doesn't even play in the same galaxy as yours. I'm asking you. Because here's the other end of it. Then I started thinking about Rico Beard, the light of the world. I started to think about their schedule. There's really no world they're going to be a playoff team. There's just, unless you got intergalactic improvement from Bryce, amongst others. When you look at it, if this truly is a transition year to a new staff, new system, and potentially a new quarterback, that's the time. Mm-hmm. Just talk to me, guys. I'm asking a question. Bryce could be amazing. He could be terrible. I don't know. But this Tommy Carr thing, Rico,
0: won't go away.
1: Rico Beard, Founders Crest.
0: I thought about you as I packed that thing away this weekend.
1: Okay, now.
0: What's wrong?
1: I just got a text from somebody.
0: What did Lloyd have to say? What did Lloyd have to say? By the way.
1: No, hold on. Just Rico. He's got a text. Somebody who's decently plugged in. I mean, he's all Wolverine, trust me. This is closer than anyone realizes. And if that Oklahoma game doesn't go well, this could be Brady Henson.
0: Uh-oh. If the Oklahoma game doesn't go well, Mike, tell your friend, we'll let it play out.
1: I wanted to give you the open and the segment because I know, dude, we've known each other now for 16 years. I'll bust your balls, but I'd like to think I do a good job of like, hey, you got this one. You were right. I was wrong. Rico, you might be right on this.

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0: Michigan man.
1: Oh, dear. All right. So here's what I'll do. David, we're going to put this on the whiteboard. If Rico's wrong, I get nothing. I want nothing. This is all upside for Rico Beard. If he gets this right, dinner, restaurant of your choice. And I don't even have to be there. Like, if you just would like to dine away from me, I will hand you the money. This would be one of the greatest. You broke this at ground level. Now, I don't know that it's going to happen. But if you get it right, dinner, restaurant of your choice. Okay. It would be the happiest moment of my life. Sporty! Got it right.
0: And let me add to this.
2: It would probably be the second best thing that I've said about Michigan when I came out and said Rich Rod wouldn't work, and people laughed at me.
1: Well, he's going to work. It's Michigan.
2: He did not.
0: Let me add something to this. I will come in, if you're right, and give you your own Michigan hat.
1: Okay, I don't think Rico wants that. I think the dinner's probably more appropriate.
2: Do I get the little sailor, the Wolverine?
0: You can get that one. I'll buy that one for you.
1: Okay. I love that logo.
2: I do, too.
1: Like, for one game, a matte blue helmet with a blue face mask and the little guy in his hat on the side. You just tell everybody, don't go crazy. The wings are forever.
2: Right.
1: We're just going.

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6: All right, David, a couple of thoughts if you want, and then some of the texts. We'll get to the callers. And I put, you know, two NFL bits in here just because I don't think the 53-man is strong enough to carry a topic. Otherwise, unless it's Rico and I talking to each other. But two, look, the Aaron Donald thing is huge news. I just want to know if I'm short-selling it.
7: A little bit.
6: Okay.
7: A little bit you are short-selling it.
6: I
7: David,
6: can own that.
7: Really quickly before we get to what you have to say.
6: Oh, the power stat.
7: Well, not only that, to me, the other thing that concerns me about the 53-man roster is the fact that you're carrying seven corners, which kind of tells me it's the shotgun. You're throwing crap against the wall right now. You're hoping that you could find two, maybe three guys out there that can hold their own. But if not, it's going to be a constant audition with all seven corners getting a shot. Because people are like, well, Rakestraw, the fact that Rakestraw was playing in the game on Saturday should tell you everything you need to know. Anybody who's worth anything was in street clothes. Mm. They were not out there. We had a pick. Okay, against people who weren't going to be in the league. As a matter of fact, they're probably going to be delivering your Amazon packages later on today. But yet, he got a pick. So I don't really want to hear that. But the fact that they're carrying seven corners tells me it's like the old quarterback. Hey, if you got two quarterbacks, you don't have any. If you got seven corners, you don't have any corners.
8: You just mentioned what I was going to say because that was my concern. And I know every roster is completely different. But my team, the Steelers, have eight total defensive backs. The Lions have seven corners along with three safeties. I think that's why you're seeing the tight ends, and I think that's why you're seeing the four wide receivers. It's because they needed to add depth there because they don't really know what they have.
6: Yeah.
8: They don't know who's starting at safety. They don't really know who's starting at corner. They don't know. So the more bodies you have, guess you can figure it out. But that's my concern with the 53 as well, yes.
6: What's the early returns on text here?
8: The Lions will be running jumbo sets on first down under this new offense. That is why they only have four wide receivers. That is Jason in Chicago.
6: Yeah, Jason agrees with me on that. It would feel like there's a material shift. But to Rico's point, they didn't keep five tight ends. They had three. You're lacking some depth here. At least in some of the things you would think are critical offensively. That's all. Go ahead.
8: That's what someone else says. TC, not that TC in Royal Oak. Finally, someone recognizes we are woefully short on quality depth at receiver and tight end. Yes, Mike, you are right to question this because I've been questioning it all weekend.
6: Yeah. And again, when they say they kept four wide receivers, they really kept three guys. You know, you don't have the typical veteran depth that you would have for receiver 4, 5, 6, or maybe five, and then your youth piece would be six. It's interesting. Not going to overreact, but hey, we're in the opinion business. Or, you know, I got to offer you something. I can't just say who cares. Okay, well, there's what I offered you. Anything on Aaron Donald?
8: Yes, I hope Aaron Donald is going to be a bust. I'm praying that he's one of the league's worst players, but I guess that's not going to happen. I'm just wishful.
6: I think there's a healthy middle ground between Aaron Donald of old and, quote, worst player in league. There's a healthy middle there.
7: For me, if I'm the Rams, Aaron Donald, you know the schedule a little bit more than I, Corbin. I get him ready for maybe week five.
6: Well, their schedule's brutal the first 5 weeks.
7: And
6: it's brutal.
7: You're a third down guy. Just third down, go get quarterback.
6: That's fair. But that's part of what I'm talking about. People are acting like this guy's going to come back and play 50 snaps.

0: Just can you name for me comebacks where a guy has been out of the league multiple years, not in their career, blows knee out. No, I'm talking about straight up retirement. What he's attempting to do is almost unheard of.
1: Aaron Donald coming back without doing the training camp, and I know he worked out, but it's football, live action football is different than run up and down hills and pressing weights. This screams soft tissue injury. Not around for 3 years, and now you're going up against some quality opponents in the first five games. Yeah. And on top of that, you have to fly over to Melbourne, Australia. Good luck with that.
0: I want you to give the power stat, by the way, because this should give Lion fans a reality check positively. Stop turning the Rams into the boogeyman.
1: So here's the stat, and Jim Costa steered me to this stat, Michael. I want to give him full credit, but in the past 30 years, the preseason favorite for the Super Bowl had odds of plus 500 or better 20 times. Meaning you were the clear-cut favorite. Everybody was putting their money on you. To put an example, I think the Lions are like plus 1,900. Normally, you're plus 800, plus 900 if you're the favorite. Plus 500 or better means that you're a lock. 20 times that has happened in the last 30 years. Do you know how many Super Bowl champions came out of those 20?
0: I know the answer, so I'm not going to participate.
1: Gentlemen, would you like to wager a guess?
2: I know the answers. We all know the answer.
1: Zero.
0: Uh-oh.
1: Zero. No one who has had odds of plus 500 or better has actually won the Super Bowl.
0: It doesn't mean that the Rams can't do it. It just means there's no such thing as a sure thing. In football, which is single elimination, which is a game of extreme violence and attrition. That's also why I don't think it's good practice on August 31st to be spotlighting a pretend Lions-Rams game in late January.
1: Yeah, bad weather. There's so many different things that could happen later on in the year. But yes, the prohibit, and this includes like the Brady Patriots. This is the Mahomes Chiefs.
0: Yeah.
1: This is the Legion of Boom. With the Seahawks, like these are teams that you remember, and they were clear-cut favorites. Didn't get it done.
0: Let's go to Andrew, 97.1. Andrew, how you doing, buddy?
3: Hey, how's it going, guys?
0: Good, Andrew. What's going on?
3: I want to talk about the four receivers on the depth chart. I find that very peculiar, and obviously you don't want to think of injuries, but one guy goes down and you're only trotting out three guys on game day.
0: No, they'd go to the practice squad. I think the point would be, from a depth standpoint, in game, things happen, right? A guy tweaks an ankle, tweaks a groin. He ain't going to the practice squad in game. The idea that you're only carrying four –

0: Nothing drives me crazier when these announcers think they're a part of the team. Now, I get it. You work for the team. And no one's asking you to do ad hominem attacks on anybody on the team. But would it kill you to call it relatively straight? Meaning, if you're going to hammer the other team or mock somebody, do me a solid. If a guy dogs it down the first baseline, say, you know what? We need a little bit better effort there. If a guy goes out and pitches horribly, you got to say it. This guy simply got to be better. We're paying him too much. You have to do those things. This piece of audio, Corbin was nice enough to condense. Now, I promise you, this is not heavily edited. He took out lots of portions of silence or rage to give you this. So the Yankees are up 7-1, and it's in the eighth inning. And the Red Sox are not holding runners. So Jazz Chisholm, who is a goofball, I know he is, decides to take the base. Oh, my God. You would have thought he wore a sign that said, your mom's a hoe. What proceeds to take place.
1: He was Bruce Willis in Die Hard 3.
0: Yes. You would have thought he would have had a sandwich board with offensive racial slurs on it. And what the Red Sox broadcast team proceeds to do is everything I hate about modern broadcast. They go from calling, and I'm going to play this for you, but I want people to understand contextually what they're about to hear. They ask for the pitcher to dot Austin Wells. They ask for someone to fight Jazz. They basically say he's a bastard. He plays the game the wrong way. He's a clown. All the while, in a very Tom Brenneman, and there's a deep drive to right, two home runs get hit while these two doorknobs are raging. All over what? Mind you, they're claiming the Sox have waved the white flag. Really? As you're raging, the Sox bring the infield in. How about this? You want to get somebody out? Get them out. Mm-hmm. Or you want to wave the white flag? Put in a position player to pitch. That's the one international sign for surrender, Cobra. So I want to play this for you. And just take a listen. These guys are unhinged. Fellas, the team, you don't play for the team. You call the games. They sound like children in onesies. Take a listen to this.
1: And then I have something for you to add to this.
0: Oh, God.
1: Go ahead, David.
2: Chisholm's doing it again.
3: By the way,
2: this is what he does.
3: Look, you're up six. It's the eighth. The team is electing not to hold you on. That's the white flag, right? And normally in that situation,
2: you don't run.
3: You don't run.
2: Wouldn't you sort of like to see Moran drill Wells right here?
3: Just that's selfish play, right? That's just padding your stats.
2: Well, he's a Bush
3: League
2: player.
3: But guess what? I mean,
2: it's not even a steal. Well, that's who Jazz is. I don't know what else you need to hear. The 3-2 is drilled into right field. It is way back, and it is gone. And Moran should fight Chisholm. He's walking toward the third base line, staring at him there. Chisholm trots home. It's a two-run homer, and it's 9-1. Chisholm, I'm going to say it, he plays the game the wrong way.
0: All right. I mean, like I said.
1: But wait, there's more.
0: There's more?
1: Well, Red Sox radio broadcaster Will Fleming apologized after criticizing Jazz Chisholm Jr. Here's the quote. Since I've been receiving nonstop calls and threats, I felt like it was important to hop back on here and say my comments during yesterday's broadcast crossed the line. I'm emotional and a fan at heart. And that bled into the broadcast.
0: There's your problem.
1: I mean, no disrespect to the Yankees players or organizations. I could and should have used different words. These rivalry games get me fired up.
0: What a loser.
1: I apologize for letting the emotions of the moment get the best of me.
0: Signed 12-year-old in Worcester. This is my problem when announcers are fans. Stop it.
1: Hey, it wasn't a real apology.
0: No!
1: Since I've been getting nonstop calls and threats, let me come out and apologize.
0: But I mean that. I don't care what the two teams were. This could be Orioles and National. It doesn't matter. It could be Tigers and White Sox. Why do these broadcasters have to be such boners? You don't play for the team. And we know, in that game, Sedane Rafaela dogged it down to first base. They didn't say a word. But then you're going to be indignant about this crap. And we deal with it all the time in this town.
1: Because you protect your own.
0: That's the problem. You don't need to protect anybody. It's sports. No one's saying you call any of your guys Bush League. No one is saying you ask for one of your players

0: What I know about courage, I learned from my adoptive mom. She said sometimes you just gotta hold on and know we'll get through this.
1: Mom, we are so high up. Hold my hand.
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1: Here we go.
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0: in Houston. Big Al, you taking the Rams or the field to win Super Bowl 61, and why?
1: Man, you know, this is my year, baby. My Knickerbockers.
0: That's right.
1: The nasty Ravens. Come on, this is Big Daddy's year, man. Come on, let's go.
2: So, Big Al, my Super Bowl prediction is the Baltimore Ravens versus the Los Angeles Rams. I think that will do some eye-popping numbers. Lamar Jackson getting there for the first time. The Rams and the super team, they're trying to pull off something very, very superior. The storylines leading up to it, I think, would be fantastic.
0: And Miles Garrett chasing around Lamar Jackson, Aaron Donald trying to chase him around. That could be a fun Super Bowl. It will not be easy. It won't be easy for either team. But the Ravens, if not now, win. If not them, who? Even though their first-year head coach is Jesse Minter. Because that clock, those sands and hourglass can run out pretty quickly before you realize it. Then you're not a Super Bowl contender anymore, whether you're Baltimore, Buffalo, other teams out there. He is Harry Douglas. I'm Freddie Coleman. It's Reggae Monday, Freddie and Harry, presented by Progressive Insurance. And I'm going to put the Rams, Dabo Sweeney, and Novak Djokovic, part of my inconvenient truths that will completely inconvenience you, Harry Douglas, friends, foes, everybody. 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

0: my advice to the New York Giants is make sure Jackson Dart, they don't feel you. Pay attention to what John Harbaugh is trying to help you out with. Yeah, can you make plays with your legs? Absolutely. Is that toughness necessary at the quarterback position? There's no doubt about that. But hey, Jackson Dart.
1: Yeah, he's the one person. Don't take my advice,
0: absolutely.
1: Jackson Dart. You're the one person. Don't make them feel you.
0: If you take Harry Dell's advice to make sure they feel you,
2: No, that's horrible advice.
0: And don't take that advice at all. Leave that for the defense because that's what you want. If you're Jackson Dart, avoid contact. You got the wheels, you got the intellect, you got the know-how. Don't get in touch with your inner lunkheadedness trying to prove something. You don't need to do that. You got too many gifts of quarterback as a young player to be a star. Not just a dude, a star at that position in the biggest market in the world. If you don't let them feel you, you know what the Giants going to be feeling? Maybe a playoff berth potentially in what could be a pretty good division in the NFC East with them, Washington, Philadelphia, and Dallas.
1: 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Francis Maui Noah, make them feel you. Andrew Thomas, make them feel you. Defensive line, make them feel you.
0: He is Harry Douglas. Make sure you feel him on the HD Douglas 83 on the socials. On Freddie Coleman, you can do, the same at Coleman ESPN. It's Reggae Monday when it comes to Freddie and Harry presented by Progressive Insurance. Keep weighing in. Are you taking the Rams or the field to win it all? Come to the Super Bowl at 888-SAY-ESPN, 888-729-3776. And what does this
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0: We could listen to that song all day. Fantastic record. She will always, always be a national treasure when it comes to Dolly Rebecca Parton. Rest in peace, my friend. Rest in peace. Amber and Ian, they come your way next. They'll let you continue exactly what's happening with Lane Kiffin, LSU, and the SEC tactics. For Harry Douglas and Freddie Coleman, this has been Reggae Monday. Freddie and Harry on the mighty ESPN Radio. Take care. God bless and keep cool.
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